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1: 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If you got something you want to hear, you got something you want to tell me, let me know. I'd love to hear from you. Let's do it.

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Would you argue with me if I said that Separate Ways was Journey's best song? Their greatest song of all time? Would you? If you would, I don't know if we should be friends if we're going to argue, but if you think it is, hey, welcome to the party.

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Columbus's rock station, Rock 103. It's Josh, and someone told me once that if you ask for something very politely, you're more than likely to get it. What is it? You get more sugar with honey? Or I don't know what that saying is, but either way, hit me up at Josh M Radio on social media or the Talkback Mic on the iHeartRadio app. I'd love to hear from you, and if you ask nicely, I'll play you a song. Or if you just want to vent about something, I'm here for you as well. Let's do it. Hit me up. I'd love to hear from you. But be nice.

0: 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It's Rock 103. Hey, hi, hello, who's this?
1: My name's Andrew, and I think you guys should play Pearl Jam. I love you guys. I always have you on my radio in my room, and I always put you on in the car. Love you guys.
0: Andrew, my man, that is so nice of you. We love hearing that. So you know what? Your Pearl Jam, it's on for you right now. And thanks for listening.

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1: It's really great to know that you're listening to me right now because, well, that makes me feel really good. And even though it's not about me, it's about you. I appreciate you listening, and I just want to say thank you. 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You're the best.

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1: Stacy hanging with you on Instagram at Stacy on the Radio. 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

not here to please you. 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
1: It's Stacy, and the census they had in 2020 gave us the top names in the U.S. So Michael, John, and James, first names of males is the top. 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
1: It's Stacy, and if you recall, a few years back, the tribute band to Pearl Jam, that was originally Pearl Jam with two M's at the end, after they were sued by the real band Pearl Jam, they changed their name to Legal Jam.

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1: Thanks for hanging out. It's Stacy with you. And no date just yet, but Guns N' Roses slash confirmed that they're actively working on new music. And so a new album should be on the way.

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Stacy with you. Happy Monday. Hope you had a good weekend. And you still have a chance to hang on to the weekend. We'll pretend with you.

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1: Thanks for hanging out. And why wasn't Billy Idol in any and every other Adam Sandler movie? Why was it just The Wedding Singer? He was perfect. Billy Idol Should Be Dead. That's the documentary all about his life. That's on Hulu now.

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1: It's Stacy and Talica at the Sphere.
0: Oh, yes, that is a very, very, very cool thing that's going to be happening all of October. They got those dates in November and even January of 2027. So, you want to see Life Burns Faster, No Repeat Weekends? 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
1: It's Stacy, and it's homecoming season. 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This wasn't like this in the late 90s and early 2000s. 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These are sorry excuses for dresses.

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1: Thanks for hanging out. Hope you had a good weekend. iHeartRadio Music Festival in the books. Another one under our belts year after year. Tons of collaborations, all kinds of, you know, there's always a few bands that are within our wheelhouse and all the genres colliding. And we send you out to Vegas to catch the show. I know we were able to send winners with $1,000 cash to go along with it. So we love doing that kind of stuff for you. Always like to hook you up. Speaking of cash, we'll tease it for you. Early October, we'll have $1,000 keywords coming your way again.
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1: Thanks for hanging out. It's Stacy with you, and I'm out of here. Grace and peace to you. Enjoy the rest of your Monday. Back to a 5-day work week. Aw, sorry to remind you. Never

0: 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Due to the graphic nature of this program, listener discretion is advised. This is the Woody Show. Insensitivity training
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2: Hey, good morning, everybody.
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2: How psyched are you that it's Monday, Greg?
4: Yo.
5: Weekend was way too long.
2: I know. God. We were very busy all weekend at the iHeartRadio Music Festival in Vegas. But you know what? It's like they say, you know what? It's just better off just to stay awake. Don't even sleep.
4: Yeah, don't bother.
2: Just stay awake and power through it. Well, welcome. It's the beginning of another new week. It is Monday. It is September the 21st, 2026. My name is Woody. That is Greg Gorey.
5: Hoy, Wood.
2: We got Menace.
3: What is up? Hi.
2: Gina Grant is here. Seabass is right there. We got Sammy.
6: Hello.
2: Morgan, our associate producer. Hi, Morgan.
7: Hi.
2: Jeff G is here. We got dumbass Tyler. Vaughn, our video producer. Bort and Menji on the job today. Phones are open. 877-44-WOODY. You can send us a text over to 22987 today, September 21st. Is World Gratitude Day.
4: Aww.
2: So go ahead and send that over on the text.
4: Yeah, we'll take some.
2: We'll take it. Over to 22987. Today's World Alzheimer's Day.
4: Okay.
2: Getting. Today's Miniature Golf Day.
3: Oh, rip.
5: Love miniature golf.
3: Big fan.
4: Love that windmill.
3: So much fun.
2: It's weird. Like the stuff that Menace gets disproportionately excited about.
4: It's a lot.
3: Shout out to mini golf.
4: No, I love it. Actually, more boring than you remember.
3: Well, you're boring then.
4: Yeah, I don't like mini golf.
2: Let's not fight yet.
5: I especially love when you do the loop to loop.
4: Yeah, the clown's mouth, right, Menace?
3: Talk about entertainment, Greg.
5: Yeah, it's fun.
2: Does Menace love miniature golf more, or does Greg like the idea of hanging out in your garage more? It's National Garage Condo Day.
4: Oh, man cave.
3: Wait, what?
2: People hang out and they pimp out their garage.
5: Okay. And they have parties in there and stuff.
2: Greg hates
4: that part. The big neon signs.
5: You have a perfectly good backyard, but let's all gather in the garage next to the oil cans and lawnmower.
3: Well, it seems
5: and
3: like
5: eat
3: you're
5: food.
3: You're talking about two different things. Like a garage condo seems like a living space.
2: Well,
3: like
2: that's worse, like a converted garage.
5: Right. Exactly.
2: Yeah, it's converted
7: though. The lawnmower is no longer in there. It's now a roof.
3: Right. So that's a living space, but you're talking about
5: I hate it when you set up like a table in the actual garage.
2: Yeah.
5: And you're sitting next to rakes and cans of Raid and then you're serving.
4: It's depressing.
5: But hold on. So
3: it's not the same.
2: Did I misinterpret this? Because I'm interpreting garage condo as more like kind of man cave, but garage. Like my neighbor.
5: I'm thinking converted.
2: My neighbor years ago turned his garage into what he called the Garage Mahal.
4: Oh, that's funny.
5: Aren't there bunk beds in there and stuff?
2: Dude, he had a beer tap in there. He had it insulated. He had TV. He had all this stuff in there.
4: Yeah, this is basic. Garage condo is like a man cave.
2: Yeah, this dude's
4: Steve. It has workspace.
2: This guy owned every gun on the planet, Greg.
5: Okay, that part's cool.
2: He had every tool on the planet.
5: But here's why I'm against it in general. Because as a grown man, you know what else you can do? Another place you can hang out, watch TV, watch the game, have beer? The living room.
4: You have to have a little clubhouse.
2: Greg's again it.
8: I'm again it. If you've got any sense, you're again it.
2: Gina Grad?
4: Yeah.
2: Says Yom Kippur.
4: Oh, yeah.
2: And recycle awareness. Here?
4: Happy fasting.
2: Yeah. Let's see. This is for the ladies. You can tell me if this is true or not. When women say they don't care about these things, they're likely lying. Agree or disagree, ladies?
9: Anything?
7: Mostly agree.
2: Okay. Yeah. I'll start.
4: Jeez, hold on.
2: we'll let Morgan. I think we can all guess what Morgan's going to say on this one. Again, when women say they don't care about these things, they're likely lying. Height.
7: Oh, lying bitches.
5: It's like all you care about.
7: That's why I get so much height is hate, because I'm the only honest one in this.
4: Wait, have you ever dated a short king?
7: Hell no. Okay. And I would never.
4: I dated two and I liked them.
7: Well, you're a better person than me.
2: In the U.S., roughly 10 to 15% of the population is 5'11 or taller.
7: Good.
2: So the odds are significantly in your favor.
7: Yeah, not good enough.
2: And you can make up for that with, you know, how you present and carry yourself and stuff like that, unless you're talking to Morgan.
7: Right. Listen, if I was Sammy's size, height wouldn't matter to me. I just happen to be a big old bitch.
3: Because Sammy, you've always said like you prefer short guys.
4: I do.
3: Now, is that honest?
4: Okay. Yeah, no, that's 100% honest.
2: Because she's short.
6: But, right. But not shorter than you, Sammy. Yeah.
4: No, not shorter
7: than
4: me.
7: See, there we go.
2: So that's the thing.
4: Yeah. I even went on a date with a little person. He was super hot.
7: Now, I would do that.
2: For that. All right, so.
5: For comedy.
2: They're lying when they say that?
4: No.
2: All right. Next one, income. When women say they don't care about income, they're likely lying.
3: Ooh.
4: I think in general, they're probably lying.
5: I think Morgan's honest about it.
7: This is tough because I think the old me would have said, no, that's the truth. But now it does matter. So I do think. Yeah, they're lying a little bit.
4: I've always said the same thing to guys I dated. I don't need you to pay for me and take care of me, but I do need you to take care of yourself.
2: Okay,
4: like, I'm not your mommy.
2: So they did mention that. And this thing, a financially responsible guy with a moderate income, that's fine.
4: That's fine.
2: It doesn't have to be like a dude who's, you know, balling.
4: I'm not your mommy.
7: Okay. Yeah, you have to be able to take care of yourself.
4: For sure. Right.
2: When women say they don't care about hair, they're likely lying.
4: Well, I think Sammy I get doesn't a pass care about on
7: hair. I don't care about hair.
4: Yeah, same.
2: Steamboat Willie has no hair.
4: Right. I get a pass too.
2: Andy has no hair. Always got some.
4: Yeah, a little bit.
7: Yeah, I like bald guys. So, yeah, I think that's true.
6: I think it happens at a certain age. I think a certain age, women just kind of like, I'll give up on that.
9: No, I never did care, but I don't want your hair to be disgusting either. Like, I take someone who's bald over someone who doesn't wash their hair. So, in that sense, it matters.
2: When women say they don't care about your body, they're likely lying.
4: I don't think it's an age thing.
2: Fat, tubby. Or like super skinny, like, you know, those like real like beanpole looking dudes. Yeah.
5: Lucky.
7: There's nothing worse than a guy with like really skinny legs and thighs.
4: Chicken legs.
2: Yeah.
7: So I do think they're lying. It does matter.
2: It does matter. Matters, doesn't matter.
9: A little bit.
2: Matters a little bit.
9: A little bit.
2: A little bit. All right. What about clothing?
9: No.
2: You know, even if you're a jeans and t-shirt guy, making sure your clothes are clean and don't look like they've been wadded up on the floor makes you look presentable.
4: Yes.
7: Actually true.
4: 100%.
9: Yeah, don't embarrass me.
4: Thank you.
7: Wear Louis Vuitton.
2: When women say they don't care about sexual performance, they're likely lying.
4: What? Who would say that? Who would say they don't care about sexual performance?
9: Yeah, size doesn't necessarily matter, but performance matters.
4: Yeah, do me a favor. Don't please me.
2: Communicate, be present. For God's sake, make foreplay a priority.
4: Yeah.
6: So performance.
4: Yeah. No, I think that's crazy. Of course we care about that.
2: I would think so.
4: I think everyone would care about that.
2: See, this is why we're having a discussion.
4: Yeah.
2: Agree or disagree. When women say they don't care about communication, they're likely lying.
4: I've never heard a woman say that before.
6: Yeah. That is the, I'll tell you this.
2: Yeah, well,
6: when you're on the dating apps, that is the number one thing that women want.
7: That
2: communication?
7: They want,
6: is communication. That
2: really?
6: Is
2: it.
4: They just don't want to get
2: Which is funny. My dating life is before all the apps and all that kind of stuff. But my guess is that like there's a lot of guys who reach out to women and communicate with them. They don't get any communication back.
4: Yeah, but I think in general, they're just sick of being ghosted.
6: It is communication, and then they throw emotional intelligence on top of that, too. They want you to talk about your feelings with them all the time, Menace.
7: Gay.
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1: Phones are open, 877-44-WOODY. Send us a text, if you'd like, over to 22987. Question for the parents out there. And we've brought this up before as my kids started to get into this age range. And how old is appropriate to have a phone?
4: Oh.
1: At what age?
3: That's a great question.
1: You and Andy talked about that?
4: Yeah. He has an emergency phone just because we were, you know, he has custody going back and forth. But now we don't let him use it.
1: Yeah. Even he doesn't have like an old like decommissioned phone that's just connected to Wi-Fi for like games and stuff
4: actually,
1: like that.
4: Actually, yeah. I gave him one just so he can make YouTube videos.
1: That's what we did.
3: Okay.
1: And is that kind of how it starts?
4: Right.
1: You have like a phone that you don't use anymore. They use it for games
4: exactly.
1: or for...
4: Right.
5: We hear him in his room, hey guys, so I'm unboxing this Pokemon.
1: Mm-hmm. Yeah. Just keep it occupied if you're at dinner or something.
6: Yeah. It's basically an iPad.
7: Yeah. My sister's 30 now, but I bought her a phone.
1: At 30?
7: Wow. No. But I bought her a phone at 13, and oh my god, like people were shocked by that back
4: 13?
7: Then.
1: Yeah. Well, at that point, yeah, if she's 30 now, back at that point, like phones were still like, what?
7: Yeah,
3: you have a phone?
7: Unheard
4: you don't
7: of.
4: Deserve this.
7: Yeah.
1: Well, a new study released suggesting that parents shouldn't give their kids a phone if they're under the age of 13, and 13 is the minimum. They say 16 is the ideal age.
4: Oh, damn.
1: The study found that for every year under 13, a kid has access to a phone and social media, that they were more likely to end up depressed, aggressive, and emotionally unstable by their mid-20s.
3: Oh, damn. Geez.
1: And that's to blame three things. Poor sleep, because kids scrolling all night. Which
3: of course.
4: I know the vibe.
1: Yeah. I can tell you for a fact that is the truth.
4: Yep.
1: Cyberbullying, just because kids are dicks.
4: Yep.
1: And then poor family relationships, because once the kids got the internet, they just kind of drift from family time.
7: See ya.
4: Well, that, and I heard the phrase, which made me really sad, and it really affected me. Give your kids social media when you want their childhood to end.
3: Oh,
4: and I was like,
1: that's interesting.
4: Boy.
3: Dark.
1: Now, when my son got into that position where he proved to be irresponsible for all the phone things that it could do, and we had to go down to what we call mommy daddy phone.
3: Uh-huh.
1: This is actually really good. And actually, if you have younger kids and it's just for like they need to be able to get a hold of you,
4: like emergency.
1: You have complete control over the phone. It's called Gabb. GABB. Gabb.
3: Yeah,
1: that's the company.
3: If I had a phone, if I had kids, that's the phone they would have.
1: Yep. I set all of his contacts, who he can get anything from, any kind of unassociated number with any contact that I put. It won't even show up. It won't ring in.
4: Wow.
1: It won't be able to text him. It doesn't have access to the internet. There are apps, but it's only apps that have been approved. And so, like, you can't just jump on there and start creating social media and things like
4: great.
1: That. Yeah, mm-hmm. Gabb. Look into it if you're interested. GABB, location services. You know exactly where they are. It's good, I think, especially for younger kids. Or if you have a 16-year-old who can't get his act together.
4: This is
1: mommy,
4: such
1: daddy
4: a good
1: phone.
4: Mommy, daddy phone.
1: Yeah. I think it's great. I love it. 877-44. What? It's an Android. It's a Samsung.
4: It's
1: like a Samsung A15 or something.
3: Yeah.
1: 877-44 Woody. Send us a text over to 22987. It is the Woody Show.
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1: Man, cops in Georgia, they're on the lookout. This family says that somebody trespassed onto their property, used their pool without permission. Uh-huh. The security video from the house shows this guy going in the backyard, taking a dip in the pool,
2: mm-hmm.
1: and then moving to the hot tub. Eventually, he gets fixated on this rubber duck that he found.
3: Okay.
4: Uh-huh.
1: And the cop said...
2: Was this guy special?
1: That the guy was then, quote, intensely interacting with the duck for over 10 minutes. So he's banging this thing.
2: Yeah. Uh-huh. Hard to resist.
1: All right. Yeah. After he finished with that, the guy stole a bunch of towels and then took off on his bike. That's when you know someone's off no good, you know?
4: Okay.
3: That's cool.
4: Yeah, the towels.
2: Right.
1: Taking off on a bike.
4: Yeah.
2: After banging a rubber ducky.
4: Mm.
1: Yeah, they're on the lookout for this guy, but so far, no leads.
2: Oh, no.
1: Somebody better cotton swab the duck.
2: Yeah. Time for a new one.
1: Yeah, get the rape kit out and check that duck.
2: Mm-hmm.
1: Dude, people are weird, man.
2: Yeah.
4: And those are the people that should go to the island.
1: Yeah.
4: That we want to build.
1: Yep.
2: Well, that already exists. That's just not being put to use.
3: Yeah, not being put to good use. Yeah.
1: See, Bass, I meant to ask you, what's your take on the whole Sydney Sweeney controversy?
5: I think your girl. Isn't this like the 15th controversy with her?
1: This one seems to have a little bit more momentum. Yeah, Jeff?
3: I don't know, good jeans one was pretty bad.
1: Yeah, we were talking about it. It's like, man, this one, like, there's plenty of things that people give her crap for, but...
4: It's just weird that she does ads and then people comment about
5: it. Yeah, what are they giving her crap for? Looking hot and advertising products.
3: And also, she's not saying anything about women's sports.
5: Yeah. Right, exactly.
3: It's nothing to do with women's sports.
6: It's being marketed to dudes who gamble.
3: Yeah, it's to degenerate gamblers.
1: For some reason, we're talking about a creep. Like banging a rubber duck in someone's backyard. Yeah. And then it immediately made me think of Seabass and Sydney Sweeney.
3: That makes sense.
1: Yeah.
5: That's
1: a weird association going on in my brain.
5: Yeah, it totally makes logical sense. It's a comedy instinct you should be following. And I think you're really killing it. I think that tests really high in the market out there.
1: Have you been working with Menace on the deflection?
5: I don't know.
1: It's pretty good.
5: The reason he was laughing.
1: That's pretty good.
3: All
1: the way that Seabass talks about Sydney Sweeney, or you know, just seems to have this infatuation with her.
5: Infatuation with the hottest girl on the planet. Yes,
3: hottest girl on the planet. Wow,
5: is she not the it girl / the Marilyn Monroe?
4: Yeah, I think you're taking out of context. You're thinking that he's talking about looks. He's just talking about the most discussed.
5: Right.
4: Woman.
5: Literally, like, she's the what Megan Fox was 10, 12 years ago. Like, that's her position in society.
3: So you don't mean hot, like, you find her the most attractive. You mean the most talked about cute girl.
5: Exactly. She's what Cindy Crawford was in the 80s.
2: Girl.
5: Yeah, exactly. Yeah. Like, there's always one of these women out there, and she's it.
1: Yeah, Menace's girl is single again. Huh? Lori Loughlin.
4: Loughlin.
1: Yeah.
4: She in the building.
1: Well, because my wife is convinced that dude's been gay.
3: Forever.
4: Oh,
3: yeah. See that.
4: Just because he's a clothing designer?
1: Wow, there's so many excuses being
2: found. Wow, that is a vague generalization.
4: It's just a question.
7: Right, they're divorced because he's gay, not because she went to jail for fraud that he had nothing to do with.
1: I feel like Keanu Reeves in The Matrix dodging all these excuses.
3: Backwards slow motion.
5: Yeah, it sounds like reasonable explanations to me.
1: 877-44-WOODY. Send us a text. Over to 22987. We'll be right back.
0: 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We'll be right back. I'll see it when I believe it. Rock 103.
8: I'm Bryce Zabel. Years ago, a man claiming to be from U.S. Intelligence.

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1: That would be us.
0: If you'd like to call in, 877-44-WOODY.
1: You can send us a text over to 22987. A woman has been getting a ton of calls about a missing cat, you guys.
3: Oh, no.
1: It's a cat that doesn't even exist.
2: Huh?
1: And it's all because of a t-shirt as a picture of a missing cat with this woman's phone number on it.
4: Oh, no.
1: The t-shirt sold by a company who said they just went with what they thought was a random number.
4: Here's the
3: right.
1: Here's the chick that just keeps on getting the calls, and it starts with a couple of the messages that she's been getting.
5: Hi, I think I might have found your cat Turbo.
6: Hey, I think I found your cat Turbo.
7: I just started receiving all of these random calls, and finally Jonathan answered the phone, and he's like, "Why are you calling this number? It's 11 o'clock at night." They were kind enough to let us know your number is actually on a t-shirt that I bought.
8: First thing we did was try to contact them on Instagram, and we did get a reply just saying, like, "Hey, sorry about using your number, but we're not making that shirt anymore."
1: Yeah, but and the shirt's like, I don't know, why would you buy that?
2: I no clue.
1: It's like a random like blue tie-dyed looking style shirt with this missing cat poster.
2: Also,
3: and if you saw it, you're going to call?
1: Yeah.
4: Yeah.
3: It's effective.
4: It makes no sense why they would be calling.
1: She said that she doesn't want to change her phone number, though, because she doesn't want to give up the 604 area code, which apparently is pretty difficult to get.
2: Ooh.
3: Can't get rid of that.
1: You want to keep that super cool 604.
3: Oh,
4: yeah,
3: hell
4: people
3: yeah.
4: are weird about area codes.
1: Oh, yeah.
3: A lot of pride about the area code. 877-44-WOODY.
1: You text us 22987. 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

0: launches or the new season for football launches, they always give you, there's at least one or two articles about like some of the different stadium food that's debuting at different stadiums all over the country.
1: Yeah.
0: Now you gotta pardon me if your stadium is not on the list, because they only highlighted a certain number of these things. It's not like every stadium made the list.
1: Right.
0: But I will start with Acrisure Stadium, where the Steelers play. The PNC Champions Club has a black and gold chicken and waffles.
1: Ooh.
0: So house-made black and gold waffles topped with fried chicken, coleslaw, bacon jam, sweet potato fries, and Gina, Mike's hot honey.
1: You had me until the end.
0: Yeah?
1: I mean, that sounded amazing, but don't drizzle sloppy honey all over that thing.
0: Well, I mean, if you're going to drizzle like syrup on it.
1: But there's already coleslaw on
0: it. I was at a place, like hot honey, they were drizzling on pizza.
1: It's so overrated.
0: No, I'm just saying, I don't even like when people put ranch on pizza.
1: Oh, then you would hate this.
0: It doesn't need it.
2: Hot chicken and coleslaw and honey usually go together. It's usually served together when you order it.
0: Lincoln Financial Field, Philadelphia Eagles. The Tush Push is getting its own stadium dish. Dude, you got to be really secure in your manhood to order the Tush Push Tater.
1: Ooh. Okay. I'm listening.
3: They're writing their own bathroom jokes here.
2: I'm here for it.
0: So it's a deep fried russet potato topped with a fried chicken cutlet, pimento mac and cheese.
1: Yes.
0: Bacon hot honey jam. There it is.
3: Yeah. Damn it.
0: 215 sauce. So there you go. And then scallions. So
1: it's almost perfect.
0: Yeah. All right. Let's see. I'm trying to think of one that you might really like. Oh, here you go. This is Northwest Stadium, where the Washington Commanders play. They have a new crab stuffed pretzel.
4: Hell yeah.
0: So here's what I'm thinking. I'm thinking like, you know, when they have crab dip. And you take the chunks of the bread.
4: Yeah.
0: Right? It's usually like maybe in some bread bowl or something like that. Kind of
4: so good.
0: Same kind of thing. It says it's exactly what it sounds like. Crab-shaped pretzel filled with the lemon tarragon crab dip, brushed with garlic butter, and then they finish that off with some grated Parmesan cheese. All right. I'm all in.
3: That sounds
0: pretty good.
3: The way it's served is more like a sandwich.
4: Sandwich.
1: It's okay.
3: Yeah, it's kind of like layered on top of the pretzel that's shaped like a crab.
1: How the hell are you supposed to eat that?
3: Well, that's the thing. That's the same thing with the black and gold chicken and waffles. It's like it's a gold waffle, big chunk of chicken, all the other garbage, and a black waffle on top. It's not a sandwich at all. You still have to knife and fork it.
0: Okay, how about this?
4: Oh my God, this looks so good.
0: Empower Field at Mile High, where the Broncos play.
3: Empower? Really?
0: Yeah, it's $45. It's called the Beast in a Basket. It's a 2 foot long hot dog.
2: Rip.
0: Loaded up with brisket burn ends.
1: Oh, damn. Rip.
4: Yes.
0: Cheddar, goat cheese.
2: Oh, yeah. Goat cheese is good.
0: Wrapped in puff pastry, topped with avocado cream, crispy onions, jalapeno, and secret sauce.
1: At that point, you're not going to taste the goat cheese. Just go for it.
2: Goat cheese is bomb.
1: But if you don't want it in that, you won't know.
3: And by the time, that's the thing. By the time they wrap this thing, deep fry it, throw on all these drizzles.
0: Well, here, I got a picture of it here. Yeah, this is the...
3: That's a knife and fork thing. That's not stadium food.
0: Yeah, look at that. Yeah.
1: Ooh, I mean, that looks fantastic.
4: Looks like a sushi roll.
1: It comes on like a giant
0: I think the whole idea of stadium food has kind of gone out the window. I mean...
3: Yeah, and I was just like, how much garbage can we cram into one thing?
0: I thought it was weird. This is years ago. God, early 2000s. Greg was telling me how he went to the football game and he was like drinking wine.
4: You belittled me for years.
0: I know, it just seems weird. Like wine at the football game? Like, there's plenty of places for wine where it's appropriate.
4: It was a great value too, because they filled it to the rim. $5.
3: Can't your wife get that somewhere else?
0: Mm-hmm. Here you go. Lucas Oil Stadium, Indianapolis Colts. If you're checking out a game in the suites, all right, well, this is not for the regular people, crab cake sliders.
1: Oh.
3: Okay, see, that could be that's something you can eat with your hands.
1: Slider.
0: Northeastern style crab cakes, Hartwell Citrus Ranch Remoulade.
3: Ooh,
0: Remoulade. Let's see, locally sourced bacon relish piled on this brioche bun.
1: Ooh. Oh, I love a brioche bun.
4: You don't really need a crab cake on any sort of vehicle.
1: It's already breadcrumby,
0: Arrowhead Stadium, Chiefs, here you go, your hometown.
1: Yeah, let's hear it.
0: They're giving a burger upgrade that's a lava burger. Oh, you know, there was a place that I used to go all the time that had lava burgers. So
1: what is that?
4: Never.
0: It's a burger where inside, you know, like a lava cake?
1: It's like cheesy inside?
0: Yes. a cheese stuffed patty.
1: Yes.
0: Topped with thick cut bacon, roasted tomato, chives, jalapeno popper spread.
1: Oh, perfect. Yeah. God.
0: Jalapeno popper spread.
1: Yes, perfect.
4: So good.
0: And that's on a like a sourdough thing.
2: What I like about it is because you can take your french fries and dip them.
1: In your burger.
2: In the sauce.
3: Now that is something
2: falls off your burger.
3: That is something that can blow your tongue out, your roof of your mouth.
1: Yeah. Or your beehole.
0: This one just sounds gay. And of course, because the Bengals. Let's see. It's called the Houday sausage.
4: Houday?
3: Ooh.
0: Houday sausage.
1: They love that.
3: Houday. I hate that word.
0: 24-inch barbecue cheddar sausage pile with pickled red onions, ooh, jalapeno, and sweet. Okay, that sounds good.
1: But at least they know what it is. Awesome. They call it a pile.
0: The name sucks.
4: Right.
0: Houday sausage.
3: Wait, talk to me. I can talk to every single Bengals fan. You don't live in southern Louisiana. You're not Creole. No one in Cincinnati is like, Houday. Like,
0: yeah.
3: You completely made that up and are co-opting someone else's culture just to have a quite frankly, stupid slogan and catchphrase. Yep,
2: it's racism.
3: Yep, you're racist.
0: 877.
3: Racist Bengals.
0: Yeah, you're racist. 877-44-WOODY.
3: Where's the sausage?
0: Send us a text over to 22987. 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
4: And I'm not laughing.
0: The Woody Show.
5: We were talking recently about some of the dumb things that teachers have heard students say.
4: Oh, yeah.
5: And when you're a parent, that's like every day. Like kids will say or do something really dumb. But I think every parent has this, oh my God, I raised an idiot moment. Yeah, you get that feeling at least once. Like, you'll be doing fine, everything seems normal, and then you see your kid do something stupid, and you think, God, I raised an idiot.
4: Yeah.
6: I have to take care of this thing for the rest of my life.
5: Yeah.
7: What have I done?
5: Yeah, so parents were asked, and we're going to make this into one of those, you know, last man standing questions, and someone will win a prize, you know, by sharing their story. So be thinking as a parent, like, what is yours? What was your I raised an idiot moment? Like, oh my God. I'll give you an example. My uncle, we went over to his house. I was an adult at this point, but it's my cousins who are my age, maybe a couple years younger. And they're in the backyard, and these are brothers. Mm-hmm. Okay. Mm-hmm. And one is holding a can on top of his head. The other one's standing about 50 feet away with a BB gun.
4: Oh, no.
6: Hell yeah.
7: How old at the time?
5: And my uncle, who's their father, my uncle Rick, goes, oh, God. Ricky! And he starts yelling at him like, what are you doing?
7: How old were they at the time?
5: Oh, 35?
4: Oh, my God.
7: Oh, okay.
4: Actual
8: just be a good shot. You're good.
6: Yeah, did he have his eyes closed? I mean, come on.
7: Yeah, was he wearing goggles?
5: No. No, just standing in the backyard, holding his beer can on his head, and his brother standing about 50 feet away. Which
9: that's
5: is,
9: well, yeah. Amazing. Yeah. You want to make sure you're drunk before you do it.
5: Yeah.
8: Well, Greg, didn't you and your brother used to throw like knives or scissors at each other?
7: Yeah, knives. And then I cut his hand, and he was pissed and tattled on me, and I.

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2: Hey.
0: As you know, this information is not new to you. Thank you for tuning in and being here with us this morning. All of our friends are here. I'm Woody. That's Greg Goring.
3: Hi, Wood.
0: Menace.
4: What's up?
0: Gina.
5: Hi.
0: Seabass. Sammy.
6: Hello.
0: Morgan's here. Vaughn. We got Bort. We got Menji. Gang's all here.
3: Mm-hmm.
0: If you want to call in, we got the phones open. 877-44-WOODY. You can send us a text over to 22987. Now, when you have a pet, you got to figure out what to do with them when you're on vacation.
3: Mm-hmm.
0: New survey, taking a look at how dog owners feel on vacation. And people are very weird when it comes to their animals.
4: Absolutely.
0: I'm saying this as a guy who's got a suicide pact with my dog. 42% said that coming home to their dog was the best part of the trip, which makes no sense because at that point, the trip is over.
6: Right.
3: Yeah.
6: Yeah.
0: How's it the best part of the trip? Maybe it's like the silver lining of you got to go home.
6: Yeah.
3: Yeah. Yeah.
6: To get to see my dog.
3: Lightens the blow.
0: 40% say they worry constantly about their dog while on vacation.
4: I do.
5: I worry about other people's dogs.
0: If you do, then I think you have them in the wrong place.
3: Yeah.
0: Like you're boarding them at the wrong place. You got the wrong person looking after them. The point is not to worry. You find a place that you know and you like and you trust, and the dog seems happy and friendly. And
4: but it's impossible. No one will take care of your dog as good as you.
0: I disagree. The person that we have, and you guys know her, Julie.
3: Yeah, she
0: actually works here. She has a side business, like a doggy daycare. She's two blocks from the house, and my dog loves it over there.
5: Oh, that's so
0: I think
5: nice.
0: She has a better time there than she does at our own house.
3: Maybe.
0: 22% of dog owners miss their dog so much it affects their vacation enjoyment.
3: I mean, I'm with
0: get
3: you.
0: Get the F out of here.
3: I love my dog, like, beyond words, but I don't want to rush home.
0: Yeah, exactly right.
4: It doesn't affect my enjoyment, but I do think about them.
6: 19, I want updates.
0: 19% have had their pet sitter put the dog on the phone while on vacation.
4: What does that mean?
0: Like, so
4: FaceTime. Yeah, my one dog is so good at FaceTime.
0: And 52% say they wish they could explain to their dog why they can't come with them.
5: Oh my God.
3: I mean, I would like to.
5: So I have a question. So, you know, a lot of these boarding places have cameras.
6: Yes.
0: Yeah.
5: Would you, if you were going on vacation, the whole trip was to like unplug and like have a good time, would you opt in for the camera or not?
4: Yes.
5: Because I think the camera would stress me out.
4: And I have. And guess what? I ended up getting a whole boarding for free because they didn't follow my instructions.
5: See, that's what I'm talking about.
4: Because I told them, like, I have two dogs. So I said, hey, you got to separate the dogs or one dog will eat the other dog's food. And guess what happened? They didn't do that. And my other dog lost a ton of weight.
0: Oh, lucky.
4: I screen recorded it because I called them. I was like, hey, it's not happening. They said, fix it. I screen recorded it, showed them the screen recording, and then they didn't charge me for it.
5: And that's the thing. Like, I was dog sitting a friend's dog again, somebody else's dog, and I was stressed the whole time because the dog just stared at the door, and I was like, can somebody go play with the dog, please?
0: 877-44-WOODY. 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
1: Parents, have you had your eye raised an idiot moment? If you haven't, it's coming.
2: Oh, yeah. How can you not?
1: Everybody's got one.
2: Yeah.
1: Yeah, my kids mailed a ton of graduation thank you cards without stamps.
3: Oh, no.
1: Said he didn't know. And the post office actually mailed most of them.
2: That's crazy.
4: Yeah. Really?
2: That's really nice of them.
4: That's very nice. Generous.
1: Yeah. This person said, when your sons are 20 and 27 and they decide to test the theory of suffocating someone by putting a bag over their head.
3: Oh, my God.
4: And they're late.
1: Yeah.
2: Oh, my God.
1: This one said, there was a bug flying in the hallway, and I caught my son with hairspray and a lighter shooting flames into the hall ceiling,
4: trying
1: to kill the bug, and now there's large black marks all over the hall.
2: This had to be Greg as a child.
4: I was going
2: to
4: say, we did the homemade flamethrowers.
2: Those were fun.
4: Lighter,
2: we did that in the bathroom.
4: Hairspray.
3: Not in the house.
2: Oh, we did it in the bathroom.
4: We did it in the bathroom.
3: Oh, really? The magnifying glass was always fun.
4: Oh, yeah. That's fun.
1: Yeah.
3: I set so much stuff on fire with that.
1: All right, so what is your best eye raised an idiot moment? And this is last man standing, so we'll set the time. We'll make it a quick one. Let's say 5 minutes. All right. We'll take the first call. We hear the story. We'll get the second call. Hear that story. Decide which one moves on.
2: Okay.
1: And then whichever one is left at the end, you're going to be the winner. And we'll get you set up with a prize. Let's go right to the phone. Say hi to Maria. Hey, Maria.
2: Maria.
5: Hi, guys.
1: Hey, Maria. All right, so what is your I raised an idiot moment?
5: Okay, so he is in ninth grade. The whole class was told to unplug their computers. His socket got stuck. He found a piece of metal on the floor and decided to use that to pry it out. Blew out all the circuits in the whole class. Security came through. He gets sent to the principal. I get a call. They think he did it on purpose, but it's like, do you seriously think he potentially electrocuted himself? Which is why I believe it was a mistake, a dumb idiot mistake.
2: Well, they were giving him credit by saying he did it on purpose. Yeah. Like, who's that dumb?
1: Did they charge you for any of that stuff?
5: No, they wanted him to do detention, but I was like, nah, we're gonna think about it because this just doesn't make sense that it was intentional. Like, why would he?
1: My parents would have sent him out for detention immediately.
2: Oh, yeah.
1: Idiot. All right.
3: You learn your lesson.
1: Hang on 1 second. All right. So her ninth grader blew all the circuits in the computers in class. He was using metal to pry
2: in the outlet.
1: Out.
3: All right.
1: The outlet. All right. Let's say hi to Nancy. Hey, Nancy.
6: Hi.
1: Hi. So what's your I raised an idiot moment?
6: Actually, I thought of a second one while I was listening.
1: All right.
6: First one was my son.
1: Well, you got to pick one for the purpose of the contest.
3: Yeah.
1: You got to pick one. What's your best story?
6: Let me do the second one then.
1: Okay, all right.
6: He was hiking around with his friend. He was in junior high. They both decided to urinate because they had to go to the bathroom and they were out.
1: Yeah.
6: And he urinated in a poison oak bush.
1: No.
4: Oh.
2: Oh.
3: And what happened?
1: I had
6: to take this poor kid to the doctor with this huge, enlarged little member that he had to embarrassingly show the doctor.
4: Oh, yeah. No.
3: Oh, wait,
4: nightmare.
3: It gets bigger?
1: Well, the doctors. The doctors, let's be honest, the doctors would have asked to see it anyway.
2: Yeah,
4: it could have been a broken toe.
1: I have the time pause while we make a decision. I'm not going to cut into people's time. While we make a decision here. All right, Nancy, hang on 1 second. All right, so between Maria and Nancy.
2: These are both pretty good.
4: Okay. I'm going with using metal to do the plug out of the socket because...
1: Ninth grade, you should know better.
4: You should know better. And in this kid's case, maybe he didn't know it was poison oak.
3: Yeah.
1: Roll around poison oak.
2: He's not a Boy Scout.
1: What's the difference between poison ivy and poison oak?
3: The not leaves. Sure.
2: Two different plants.
3: Oh,
1: it's kind of like I say firefly and lightning bug.
2: No, they're different.
4: Yeah.
2: They look different.
1: Yeah.
2: But I wouldn't be able to identify them.
4: I couldn't identify them.
1: All right, so we're going with Maria?
2: Yeah, Maria.
4: Mm-hmm. Yeah.
1: All right. Hey, Nancy, thank you for the call. Just out of curiosity, what was the other story?
6: The other story was that he saw the dog scratching his nose on the carpet, and he did the same thing, and he got rug burn all up and down his face.
2: This kid. Oh, wow. Oh, my God.
3: Is he still alive?
1: Yeah, how old is this kid now?
6: He's going on 50 this month.
2: Oh,
1: and what does he do for a living?
6: He's got his own business. He's highly successful. I don't know.
4: Oh, okay.
1: Okay. All right, cool.
2: Yeah.
1: It all worked out. All right, Nancy, thank you for the call. I appreciate you. All right. Let's see. Let's go to Adriana. Hey, what's up, Adriana?
7: Hi, guys.
1: Hi. All right, so your I raised an idiot moment.
7: So I sent my kid out to walk the dog, and I specifically told him not to use the red leash because the red leash was broken, and to grab the other leash. Well, my son still grabbed the red leash, only he proceeded to tie it around the dog's harness. And then was still grabbing the other leash to just carry around while he walked the dog with the broken leash tied around the dog's harness.
2: What are they thinking? What is it?
8: That's weird.
2: Because I relate to this. My kid does this all the time.
7: I also want to add that this kid is smart enough that he skipped a grade.
2: Wow. Huh. So he's just not...
1: So maybe he thought he was smarter than the broken leash.

0: and I was taking a nap one day, and apparently he didn't realize that I was with him, so he thought it'd be a good idea to get a giant cardboard cutout, make a sign saying, "I am home alone, and no one is with me," or something like that. And he put it outside on the street to tell the whole world.
1: He's home alone.
0: Even though I was home, thank God, but...
2: Notice these are all sons. There's a theme here.
1: All right, son made a sign that said, "I'm home alone," put it in the front yard.
2: And you'd ask why, but there is no answer.
1: How would they
0: ask? Why.
1: Yeah. All right.
3: He was scared.
1: All right. Terry, hang on 1 second. Whose story?
2: I really like that, but I got to stick with Maria.
3: Yeah. Sock it.
1: All right. All right, Terry, thank you for the call. Appreciate you listening to The Woody Show. Have yourself a great day. Let's go to Vincent. Hey, Vincent.
4: Vincent.
5: Hey, Woody Show. How y'all doing?
1: Good. We're doing great. All right, so what's your I raised an idiot moment?
5: Well, I'm not too proud of this, but my oldest daughter, she thought that me getting a vasectomy was the same thing as getting her dog neutered.
1: She thought that you had your balls cut off.
5: Yeah, exactly. Ah. She turned to my wife and she goes, "Hey, Mom, is that how dads look?" And my wife's like, "What do you mean?" And she's like, "Yeah, because him and Bear have got fixed." I lost it.
2: How old was she?
5: I looked over at my... She's 24 now.
2: Oh, no. How old?
5: And it happened last year.
1: Last year.
4: Wow.
3: I was going to say, give her a break if she was six.
2: Like 10.
1: All right, we'll make this quick. All right, so between Maria and Vincent, I would say Vincent.
3: I'm saying that
2: this
3: one.
2: This is a really good one. She was 23.
1: Yeah. Between those two, I mean,
4: Damn, I like the socket, though.
1: All right. I say Vincent.
2: Vincent
1: 3. All right, well, you guys are outnumbered either way. But
3: she thought he got castrated.
1: Hey, Maria, you had a very nice run. We appreciate you listening to The Woody Show. Have yourself a great day, okay?
6: Bye.
7: You too, me love.
1: All right, me love.
4: Hoy.
1: All right, we have time for one more. It's 4 minutes and 51 seconds.
3: Okay.
1: I've been pausing the time when, we make our decisions here. But let's get one more. So it's either Vincent or Brandy. Hey, Brandy.
8: Hi, how you doing?
1: We're doing great. All right, so what's your I raised an idiot moment?
8: Okay, so about 2 years ago, we took a family vacation to Kahana in Hawaii.
1: Yeah.
8: And we stayed on both sides of the island. So the first side we stayed on with the beautiful black shore and the beaches with the black sand. Right. And then on the latter half of the trip, we stayed on the other side of the island. And we was just comparing the things, how the kids like the beaches and everything. He was like, "Well, Mom, I like the other ocean." And I was like, "Baby, I don't understand." And he was like, "The ocean with the black sand." And I'm like, "Baby, we're on an island. It's only one ocean." He was like, "No, there's two oceans." And I'm like, "No, baby, there's not." Until this day, that was 2 years ago, and he was 13 at the time. And to this day, he's still arguing with us about the two oceans.
2: Oh, my God.
1: All right. Hang on 1 second. All right.
3: Sounds like something Menace would say.
1: Yeah. All right. So, what do you guys think? Who gets your vote?
2: That's funny, but I got to stick with my guy, Vincent.
1: Sticking with Vincent?
3: Yeah, I like both. But yeah, the daughter was 23, 24. I'm sticking with Vincent.
1: Yeah, Vincent?
4: Yeah,
9: Vincent.
1: All right. Yeah. Well, what do you think I'm doing here? I'm going around the room getting the vote.
4: Yeah. No, I'm trying to see if there's two oceans for real.
2: Oh, my God.
9: So you're researching.
1: The Pacific and what else? What could it possibly be?
4: North Pacific Ocean, which says on the map right there.
3: Right.
1: But what's the ocean?
4: The Pacific Ocean.
1: Correct.
3: Right.
4: But there could be, then there's the South Pacific Ocean.
3: All right.
1: That's like saying,
2: it's like
1: Northern California Southern California. It's all California.
3: It's still California.
2: Same
1: it's
2: state.
1: The Pacific Ocean.
4: Drastically different, but yes.
2: Okay.
1: Okay. Well, Vincent, congratulations. You are the winner from this round of Last Man Standing. Hang on 1 second. We will get all your information. Appreciate you listening. There's Vincent, everybody. Yeah. Hang on. And then Brandy, thank you. Appreciate the story. It's a great story.
8: You're welcome.
1: Yeah. Either way, you got to go to Hawaii. Pretty cool.
2: Right?
1: Yeah.
3: Nice.
1: Yeah. All right. Thank you, Brandy. All right. There you go. That's how you play Last Man Standing.
2: That's so funny.
1: Yeah, they said, my kid had to sell those chocolates and didn't realize that she had to sell them, but she gave them to friends and just got boxes and boxes. Didn't tell me, and I was stuck with a $750 bill for the chocolates.
3: Good God.
1: When I explained it to her, she said, technically, I did sell them. They just didn't pay. We did.
4: Oh, okay.
2: What? She's like, it's not my money. What do I care?
4: I kind of like that move.
1: All right, more Woody Show's next. Hang on.

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1: And boom, here we are.
0: Yep.
1: Moving along with the show this morning. Thank you for being here and being a part of it. We are the Woody Show. Woody, Greg, hey. Menace, yep. Gina Grad.
2: Hi.
1: We got Seabass. Sammy's here.
2: Morning.
1: Morgan's here. She's taking your calls. We got the phones open. 877-44-WOODY. You can send us a text over to 22987. A people were asked, and this time specifically Gen Z people were asked, at what age do you think someone is officially old? Okay. And what would you think? Gen Z.
3: Is he officially old?
1: What do they think is officially old?
4: Old. Oh, 30?
2: 30.
1: 30?
3: Oh, really? Yeah. I'll say like 45.
1: Yeah. The answer is 35. Okay. 35. 9% of Gen Zers think people stop having sex after 40. Like, you're just too old after that.
3: Okay. No way.
2: That's too old.
1: 47% of them cringe at those who party on the regular into their 30s. 63% admit to measuring their achievements against celebrities.
3: Oh, right. Please don't do that.
1: That's a realistic way of looking at it.
3: No.
1: And 38% have already given up on becoming famous. Aw, babe.
3: Yeah. The dream is over.
1: They also talked to some millennials about some stuff. 49% of millennials judge those over 30 for living with their parents.
3: Most people do.
1: 30% believe they've peaked too early.
3: Oh.
4: Oh, like, really?
1: Yeah.
3: The high school football guy.
1: 33% of millennials already think it's too late for them to change careers. And 73% are optimistic that their best years are still ahead of them. So there's a lot of great stuff from Gary V, Gary Vaynerchuk. And he breaks it down into, you know, basically you can go through your entire 20s having no direction.
4: Yeah. 100%.
1: And you still have, but when he breaks it down, like how many years you still have left just in your working life, if you go to, say, 65. Yeah. Which, you know,
3: an eternity ahead of you.
1: You have so much time to figure things out. There's all this undue pressure that people put on themselves to have it all figured out by whatever the age is.
3: Yeah.
1: And there's so many stories. Ricky Gervais, perfect example. Guy didn't start comedy until he was 40 years old.
2: I love that. Right.
3: Yeah,
1: he's one of the richest guys in entertainment.
4: Yep.
1: You know, didn't even start comedy until he was 40. And there's just example after example of that stuff. So
3: yeah, he gives people hope.
1: Yeah. Do something you love because you're going to be doing for a while.
3: A long while.
1: And don't worry about peaking too early. If you've peaked with what you're doing, pivot and work on something else. Like take a different direction.
4: I just told my friend, I just told Greg, my friend, who's also named Greg, he's been a graphic designer for like 20 years. He said, you know what? Forget it. And just bought a laundromat down the street from the radio station.
3: Which is very cool.
4: Yeah, and then revamped it. It looks so cool.
1: Yeah. Laundromats and car washes are one of the lowest investments as far as like, you know, dollars you got to put into it for highest rate of return.
4: Yeah.
1: I was reading a whole article about that.
3: I would like
1: laundromats and car washes.
3: I would like to own a parking lot.
1: Oh.
3: I think that would rule.
4: I also know a DJ that had four parking lots.
3: Really? Because that, no maintenance.
1: 877-44-WOODY. 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
1: All right, so a little feedback after we did that round of Last Man Standing. Somebody said, my 13-year-old daughter thought it'd be a good idea to sneak off to her school in the middle of the night and break into the cafeteria and spray a fire extinguisher.
2: Oh, no.
1: Yeah.
3: Well, vandal.
2: It's fun.
1: She would have gotten away with it, except she saw the cameras, so she covered her face with the sweater that she wears every single day.
2: It says, like, her name on it.
1: Thinking she wouldn't get caught. And then, yeah. That. Oh, my God. I wouldn't have survived that.
3: Dummy. Oh, I'd still be in jail.
1: My parents would have killed me. Let's see. My 15-year-old asked how he knew if the water was boiling.
2: Wait, what?
1: Like, how do you, like, is this boiling?
3: How do you know when it's boiling?
1: Yeah, as opposed to.
4: How do you know it's
2: super
4: boiling?
2: Hot and bubbling?
4: I think literally every sense you have could tell you one way or the other.
1: Yeah. Well, because, you know, when it. True. Right before it starts to go into a rolling boil. I thought it was rolling.
3: Is it roiling?
2: I think it's roiling.
1: I thought rolling because like when the bubble, like when something's in boiling water, it's kind of like rolling around.
3: It tumbles it around.
1: I thought that's where it came from, honestly.
5: I just thought it was bubbling.
1: Is it really?
4: Yeah, roiling's correct. Let me see. Let the roiling.
1: Roiling?
3: Wow.
4: Origin.
1: I was today.
3: I thought it was
2: roil
3: rolling.
2: Roil means turbulent and rolling means rapid and vigorous.
3: Oh, so there I guess is a rolling.
2: The same thing.
1: But what's the, like, what is the, when it comes to boiling water, would it be?
2: Or is it
1: roiling? Boil?
2: There's a debate on it. That's all I found so far.
3: Oh,
4: roiling? Yes, yes. It's a roiling originates from the mid 16th century, meaning to churn up water, actually to make it muddy. But then, of course, churning was eventually just adopted to all kinds of churning water.
3: I'm sticking with rolling.
2: Yeah, boil. Rolling. Boil.
4: You'll sound silly, Greg.
1: Because we were going back and forth at one point about. Flush something out or flesh something out. It's flesh out.
4: It's always flesh
2: out.
1: Not chomping at the bit. Someone's champing at the bit.
2: Yes. But flesh out makes sense because like you're flushing out an animal from the woods.
1: But that'd be like, getting rid of it, right? Flushing would be getting rid of, I would think.
2: True.
5: I thought that was like deboning.
1: You're fleshing out an idea. Like it starts as this, but you're.
5: That
1: you're,
5: out part, I think that they're tearing it off.
1: Well, either way, I'd never heard of what? Not rolling,
3: roiling,
1: roiling,
3: roiling. Roiling. Yeah. I had never heard
4: like
3: that.
4: You're roiling in the deep.
0: Huh. Woody Show.
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1: Into another new hour. Phones 877-44-WOODY. Text over to 22987. And somebody had mentioned this recently and said, hey, I haven't heard you guys do interview roulette in quite a while. And we do get pitched on guests all the time.
3: Yeah.
5: Constantly.
1: And we saw one that popped up.
4: Irresistible one, really.
1: Yeah, right.
3: Too good to be true.
26: Yeah.
1: And we're like, wow.
4: This guy does this?
1: Yeah.
4: Interesting.
1: Yeah, and so we figured Greg Gorey would be the perfect person for interview roulette with a psychic firefighter.
5: Yes! Nice!
3: Just the title, psychic firefighter. Let's start there. What is that?
1: If we remember, recent memory serves, Greg was taking issue with, you know, like, firefighters and just...
4: He said they're all worthless.
1: And, you
3: okay,
1: know,
3: overpaid. Let's go. Yep.
1: Mm-hmm. You want to clarify?
3: We had a segment called Unpopular Opinions.
1: Right.
3: And my unpopular opinion was, if you're just like a small town firefighter and you go to a burning building and you stand outside and hold a hose to it, big deal. And I had the caveat that you like to overlook, not big city firefighters, not ones that go into high rises, et cetera, et cetera.
26: And some would say it's the perfect example of the segment, which is controversial opinions.
3: Thank you, yeah. Gina.
1: That was the oversimplification.
3: Right. And now this gets turned into... You might recall when Greg said he hates firefighters.
4: He just said the vast majority were not a big deal.
5: Yeah.
1: I did. Was that true or false? I think that's what
3: the statement
1: was.
26: He's trying to figure out if there's more small towns or more big cities.
3: Yeah. I don't know how more clear I can be. Small town that you're standing outside holding a hose.
1: Yeah. And then psychic stuff. Yeah. So you combine the psychic stuff with firefighters.
5: Rip.
1: Yeah. And that's this round of interview roulette. Should we just get into it?
4: Yeah, yes. Greg Gorey is an excellent interviewer, so of course he's going to set us up perfectly.
1: Okay. Yeah, so the questions for interview roulette, just to remind everybody how this works, We get pitched on guests all the time. We decide to take one of those guests up on their offer to come on the show. And we set somebody on the show up as to be the person doing the interview. And we, the rest of the people on the show, provide the person who's doing the interview with the questions they are required to ask.
3: Verbatim.
1: Whatever the question is, you've got to read it.
3: You can't sugarcoat it. You can't change it.
26: And you can't look at it ahead of time.
3: No.
1: As you can imagine.
3: Physically hands it to you. Yep. When you're mid-sentence.
1: And as you can imagine, the questions that get come up with here make it a little bit awkward at times.
2: Maybe.
1: Yeah. All right.
3: You always run the risk that they'll hang up on you.
1: Interview roulette with the psychic firefighter.
3: I'm actually excited to talk to the psychic firefighter, Andrew Radziwicz. You realized you had psychic abilities when you were a firefighter, an actual firefighter, and you had a vision of your grandma, and she had warned you not to enter this one building that you were working at, and then seconds later, the place blew up. Is that your big awakening?
6: Yeah, I mean, that was basically the big one, and that took me down this journey to put me in the place where I'm at today as being known as the psychic firefighter, yeah.
3: Being that you were a firefighter, and we have your picture here, have you ever thought about doing a calendar? Because, yeah.
4: Craig, we get it. You're gay.
1: So
2: thirsty.
3: I was like, just get through it. I wasn't gonna be like, have you ever thought about doing a calendar? Because,
6: absolutely. I'm open-minded. Maybe there's other first responders or other firefighters out there that have abilities. And I know there are because I've had people reach out to me from all over the world.
4: Ah, so he's going to get his buddies.
26: Right. Okay.
3: From all over the world.
1: This is our psychic firefighter friend, Interview Roulette with Greg Gore.
3: I did notice that all the video reviews selected to be on your website are from hot chicks. Did your dead grandma give you that idea?
4: Jeez, Greg.
1: Because he's a psychic.
3: Yeah. Oh, rude.
1: You could probably speak with dead people.
4: Uh-huh. He has a lot of testimonials. Psychicfirefighter.com, by the way.
1: Yeah, all right.
3: Nice. Did your dead grandma give you that idea?
6: I'd say at least 90-something% of the people that come to me are female. Mm. It is very tough sometimes to get New York City firefighters, cops, FBI agents to leave reviews. So if the ones are listening out there that I've read, please leave a review or a video review. But nah, it seems to be mostly females that do come to me over the years.
4: Mm. I wonder why that is.
1: Where do you go to see this guy?
4: Psychicfirefighter.com.
1: Nice. Okay, psychicfirefighter.com. And what does he offer?
4: Readings. That's about it. Readings. You can get 1 hour.
3: And he's a medium, so he can contact departed loved
4: ones. Oh, right.
1: Okay. So it's not just like, telling you, ooh, there's going to be a big fire.
26: Yeah, he's not just talking about fires.
3: I don't want to mow the lawn, Seabass, but do you bring up the where he tells me where he's from?
4: Yeah, that comes up later.
3: Okay.
1: Yeah.
3: Never mind.
1: Interview Roulette. Greg is doing the interview with the psychic firefighter. We provide all the questions. Here's the next question.
4: This is not a question. Because he's talking to Greg, and he's a psychic. When you're a psychic, things just kind of come to you.
26: Sure.
4: This guy was just kind of sensing some things about Greg.
1: Oh, okay.
6: It's just interesting because I'm just getting some sort of connection to back home personally. So like I said, I grew up on the border of Queens and Nassau. So I don't know if it's you or somebody close to you or somebody you work with, but there's somebody you work with or somebody in that area. They're just pointing that arrow.
3: Well, I was born in Jamaica, Queens. I have family in Floral Heights.
6: Wow. The other thing that was just stirring up too, this is just a little random. They were showing me like a cat person. So it could be you or somebody you work with or close to you.
3: It's probably Sammy's boyfriend. He's the only one with a cat and we all think he's gay.
6: Wow.
1: Secretly.
3: Yeah. But he brought up Queens and Jamaica. Yeah. And he's like, for some reason, I was compelled to tell you that. Pretty weird.
4: But notice how he couched that. It's like either you or someone your friend or someone you work with. They always throw in like da da da da da da, and they give you all the openings.
3: Thrown in Chicago, and it might have a chance.
4: Yeah, maybe that's kind of how cold reading works.
1: All right. So next question for the psychic firefighter, Greg Gore, Interview Roulette.
3: So Andrew, if you are so psychic, tell me which STDs I've already had and which ones I'm still gonna get. I like that question. That's funny.
1: That's a good one. Yeah. Which ones I still have to look forward to? All right.
6: None. That's it. No more. I wish it works. For example, I've had people come to me and I've seen things they were just not aware about in the moment. But anything pre-existing or anything you talk about, I have no idea about health, things like that. I have STDs now.
3: All right. Well, sadly, the correct answer was gonorrhea.
4: So that's not how he can't predict your or read your past.
3: Right.
4: It's just whatever's coming to him at the moment.
2: Yeah.
4: You know?
2: Yeah.
3: But so Greg was not getting a clear answer, which is good for me.
2: As you're getting the questions, like, are you, because Greg, I'm imagining, is he's got, you know, like a knot in his stomach. And,
3: He was so extra friendly. So I kind of felt like a jerk.
2: Yeah. With these kind of questions.
4: Yeah.
2: I mean, these are good questions.
4: Yeah. How dare I call you stupid to your face?
3: Right.
4: Yeah.
2: All right. Next question. Interview roulette with the psychic firefighter.
3: Some people are skeptical of psychics. So what do you say to the scientists, researchers, people with an IQ over 50 who all claim that there's no evidence of anyone having psychic powers?
2: Yeah. What do you say about that?
4: Yeah. Anyone who's not a living, breathing idiot. How do you address them?
2: Yeah. What would you say about that?
3: There's
2: no
3: evidence of anyone having psychic powers.
6: Yeah. I was studied by a doctor at Stanford University, Dr. Gary Nolan. He was nominated for a Nobel Peace Prize. And he said to me, Andrew, if anyone says to you, you know, you're crazy or this is nonsense, just tell them you have a very interesting, awesome life that they're just not going to understand. And this phenomena is very, very real. And the psychic phenomena is connected to the UFO phenomena.
2: Oh,
7: there we go.
8: I'm back in.
7: Yeah.
4: He throws a bunch of stuff at you. So he was studied by this doctor, and this doctor Gary Nolan. I didn't realize this. He is one of the leading UFO guys out there.
8: Oh, yes.
4: And so somehow, when his thing that he's really into is somehow related to your other imaginary thing that you're really into, and he's actually he's a doctor of immunology, which has nothing to do with UFOs, nothing to do with psychic, obviously. But that's how he gets his foot in the door for credibility.
11: Being a doctor.
4: Yeah. Right. So he's
3: nice.
4: Yeah. So he was studied by an immunologist and he told him that his psychic abilities were real. Sounds legit.
11: Hell yeah.
4: Oh, another thing. Nominated for Nobel Peace Prize. The Nobel Prize Committee do not release the list of nominations until 50 years after the nomination.
11: Oh, weird. So how does he know?
8: How would you know?
4: Because you kind of make that stuff up.
11: So I was nominated as well.
2: You can say that.
4: And there's also hundreds, if not thousands, of people nominated every year for all kinds of things. So a lot of garbage going on right there.
11: Love it.
3: Have you ever thought about doing a calendar? Because...
11: Jeez, Greg.
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16: 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The Woody Show. 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
2: Hey.
1: You are you. You are here. That's a good sign. The phones, they're open. 877-44-WOODY. You can hit us up with a text over to 22987. A couple pieces of Dugan news.
3: Oh, baby.
4: Sweetie.
1: A new study finding that trained dogs can smell Parkinson's disease in people with 90% accuracy.
4: Wow.
1: So I've heard about cancers
4: and
1: stuff like that. Or like that video I was talking about where that dog was able to tell that the kid, the woman's son, was having like a blood sugar drop before it was even detected on the blood test.
4: Oh, wow. Yeah. But what does Parkinson's crazy. Smell like?
3: And how do we know they're signaling it?
1: I don't know. Probably like butterscotch candies, I'm guessing. The research done using dogs that sniffed skin swabs taken from patients with Parkinson's and from healthy people, and the dogs were able to tell the difference in most of the cases. And they've already been trained to, you know, sniff out, like I mentioned, other stuff, cancer, COVID. But this is the first time they've shown this skill with Parkinson's.
4: It's incredible.
1: Which is pretty cool.
3: Dogs are walking miracles.
1: Some other Dugan news. A new study found that people feel significantly happier and more content when they genuinely focus on their dog as opposed to when the dog is just merely present while the owner is doing other activities. Uh-huh. Oh, really?
3: Yeah. So when you have a cuddle session.
1: Yeah, when you're like looking into your dog's eyes, you're like, who's a baby?
3: Yeah.
1: You know your daddy loves you.
4: Give it
3: kisses.
1: Give you kisses on your face.
3: Right.
1: Uh-huh. Would you like a treat?
3: You ever wonder if your dog knows what a kiss is?
1: Oh, they do?
5: Oh, yeah. They're all about it.
1: She knows.
3: I hope so.
1: They're the French bulldog.
5: Yeah. Right?
1: The study showed that while dogs don't automatically boost your mood, how you interact with them does. So engaging fully with your dog just turns, you know, those regular everyday moments into these little cost-free mood boosters.
3: Yeah. Absolutely.
1: You don't even need drugs.
5: Upside down. Have you seen these videos? These are my favorite latest dog videos where they pretend there's like a home intrusion and they have food in front of the dog and they see if the dog's going to save the homeowner or they're going to go eat the food.
1: Oh,
5: and they go eat the food like 100% of the time.
1: My dog gets jealous. If I'm giving my wife any kind of attention, she gets jealous. Like if I go over there and I, you know, hug my wife or...
3: Yeah, rightly
1: like,
3: so.
1: The dog comes over and like tries to get between us.
4: Yeah. That's your girl.
1: And she's looking up at Jen like, what are you doing?
4: Yeah.
3: Get out of here.
1: This is my man.
4: Beat it, bitch.
6: My dog gets jealous if I come home smelling like other dogs. Yeah. She won't come near me. She gives me the stink eye. She's so mad.
1: You haven't given the dog the whole speech that you have about cheaters and how it's okay?
6: No. Right. I just changed my clothes really fast and hope she doesn't notice.
1: Yeah. 877-44-WOODY. 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
1: Interview roulette. Somebody says in the text, interview roulette is one of my favorites. Greg is killing it. The questions are great. They're the best. Interview roulette.
2: So I would love interview roulette. We need to do it way more often.
1: Well, we don't take a lot of guests for the show. But we get pitched on guests all the time. Mm-hmm. This one was just one that we had to take. Psychic firefighter.
3: It was begging
1: love
3: us.
1: Love it. Yeah, and he lives in Australia.
2: Right. And he's awesome. A hardcore New Yorker.
4: From New York, yeah.
2: Full-time in Australia.
1: Right.
5: But he has an accent.
1: Yeah.
2: Very much.
1: Oh. Yeah. That's more the New York accent, though, than...
5: No, I heard, like...
6: I did, too. I heard a little bit of Australian accent. Yeah.
3: Is he trying to pick it up.
1: Because he just moved there, right?
5: Yeah. I heard it, though.
1: He's been there for, like, 5 seconds.
2: Just became full-time resident.
4: How's my pie?
6: Yeah. Right. Maybe he's trying to blend in.
2: Yeah. I'm not hearing any Australian.
5: No, I...
1: Me neither.
5: Immediately heard it in the beginning.
1: No, I didn't. I heard more New York.
5: Yeah.
1: But
5: no,
1: that's just me. All right, interview roulette. We wrote other questions for Greg. Greg just has to read them verbatim, puts him on the spot, makes him feel a little awkward. Because is being super nice.
2: He's
1: very nice. Psychicfirefighter.com. And let's go to the next question, interview roulette.
2: My great uncle died in a toaster accident. Could we try to contact him?
7: So... proactively trying to reach people, it's just all a matter of what's around or who's around. But if for someone that is, you know, if I say, hey, I want to contact to speak to my grandmother right now, there's no guarantee that she will specifically come through. It's just whatever is around or whatever message is around that has to come through.
1: Yeah, you don't have to know if someone's home.
3: Yeah, right. Yeah. Leave a message.
4: She might be napping.
2: So yeah, we could try, but we can't guarantee.
5: Yeah, I tested this with AI because I'm like, oh, this is really going to help mediums because all I typed in to AI is, does Menace from The Woody Show know anybody that has passed away? And it came back with Ralphie May.
2: Oh, wow.
5: So, like, if I'm in the audience at one of these ceremonies, people can be asking questions. And then in the back, somebody can be on AI and be like,
1: okay,
2: feeding them the info.
4: Allegedly, that's what they already do.
1: Interview roulette, psychic firefighter. Next question with Greg.
2: Andrew Radziwitz. He's the psychic firefighter. And as somebody who thinks that basically anyone can do what a firefighter does, wouldn't it be more efficient and basically cheaper to just let the neighbors know to run outside and point a hose at a burning house?
1: Well, that almost sounds like Greg could have wrote it himself, though.
5: I know.
4: Greg, right? You have to let other people write these, Greg.
5: Yeah.
2: I wanted to throw in one of my own there. Yeah. Getting.
1: All right. Well, what does he say to that?
2: Just let the neighbors know to run outside and point a hose at a burning house.
7: That's right. Yeah, you know, there's some neighborhoods I saw that if you don't pay your taxes and there's a fire in your house, the fire department won't come put it out. So, yeah, that's wild.
2: So you would rely on the neighbors then?
7: Because I couldn't believe that. That would never happen in New York.
4: All right.
5: So you tell me that right there, that sentence that guy just said didn't sound like he's from Australia.
6: No, but he had some words. He switches back and forth between New York and
3: Australia. He's trying. He's working
4: on it. Now that you mentioned, I am hearing it. Yeah.
2: What is your favorite kind of hose? Because my favorite are manufactured in Mexico. They call them Jose's.
1: That's also true. See, Greg could have wrote that one too.
2: Very true.
1: All right, I'm going to listen even more carefully on the accent on this one. All right, here is what he says.
2: They call them Jose's.
7: Yeah. Yeah, actually, I worked with a few Jose's, a few Jose's, a few Jose's. You know, I love them all and everything in between. No. I don't discriminate. If your house is on fire, you need service, I'm there to help you out. I don't care.
1: I don't care.
2: 100% New York.
1: That one sounded 100% New York.
5: Yeah, but the previous one.
1: Yeah, let me go back to that last one.
2: Just let the neighbors know to run outside and point a hose at a burning house.
7: That's right. Yeah, you know, there's some neighborhoods I saw that if you don't...
1: That's New York.
7: Pay your taxes and there's a fire in your house. The fire department won't come.
3: I think he's working on it on fire department.
1: But even so, it's a fire department.
4: But like the neighborhoods.
7: Yeah. I'm put it out. So yeah, that's wild.
1: Wild. I hear a little bit of Australia there.
6: Yeah,
4: how's your pie? It's wild.
1: It's wild.
2: Would rely on the neighbors then,
7: because I couldn't believe that would never happen in New York.
1: It would never happen in New York.
4: Oh,
1: hey, how you doing?
5: Yeah, he's going in between.
1: Well, there you go. That is the psychic firefighter, you guys.
6: Nice.
1: Psychicfirefighter.com.
2: He's a nice dude.
1: Yeah. He'll do readings. You know,
5: Greg, you got to tell me about these hoes.
1: Yeah,
2: the Jose's that I love so much.
1: Mm-hmm. All right. Well, nice job, Greg.
2: Thanks. Right. Good questions, guys.
1: Very brave.
2: I know. Let's do it again.
1: Much braver than just pointing a hose, right?
2: Talking like this? Yeah. For sure.
1: 877-44-WOODY. 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
0: You can give us a call at 877-44-WOODY. 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Now, I know you're listening to us, and I know what kind of station you're listening to us on.
3: Right.
0: But also know that people like more than just one type of music.
3: That's true.
1: No way.
0: People in our industry like to pretend that's not the case.
2: Yeah.
0: But we know that is that's not how things work. It doesn't work for anybody in this room like that. But I like all kind of music.
3: Yeah.
0: But for people who consider themselves to be country music fans.
3: Yes.
0: I want to know what your take is on this. There's an EDM duo named Vavo, and they're getting a lot of hate from country music fans. They are releasing a remix they did of Toby Keith's classic song, Should Have Been a Cowboy. Now, I'm seeing the word horrified.
3: Oh, no.
2: Okay.
0: Being thrown around a lot in the comments online about this. Now, if you like it, it's getting released later on this week. But here's a little quick clip, and you make the

0: Now, I'm sure it picks up even more in, like, in the, you know, there's got to be a drop in there somewhere.
1: Yeah, it doesn't sound bad.
0: You know, but that's the only thing they've released so far. Okay. It's coming out later on this week in its full version.
2: I'm enjoying it.
0: So you're not, okay. So
2: yeah,
0: you're not quote horrified.
2: No, I'm not horrified.
0: Yeah, these people like, oh my God, Toby Keith, that he's dead. Dramatic. You know, he died.
1: Yeah.
0: But he's rolling over in his grave.
2: Oh, what?
0: But some of these country people are just such purists.
3: Yeah. Sounded good.
0: Yeah, I'm sure it'll be fine.
1: Not believe bad. Me, some remixes can be horrific.
0: Yeah,
1: most are
0: horrifying.
1: Yeah. Yeah.
4: But this was totally tolerable. Yeah.
0: Yeah. Even dumbass Tyler. Dumbass Tyler's like, that ain't bad.
3: Yeah.
1: I like country.
0: Yeah, and look at him.
1: Yeah, true.
0: From that guy?
1: Yeah.
0: All right, so do you dig it? Yes or no? You can text over to 22987. Just want to see what you think. It is The Woody Show.

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1: We are a heavy metal band.
2: I mean, everybody knows that.
3: Wait, hold on. Where am I?
4: The Woody Show.
3: Where is that? There he is. You'll have something to say about this, I'm sure, Seabass.
5: Okie dokie.
3: Gina found this. So just as we're following up on psychics and things like that,
5: idioms.
3: Right. This is another thing with science. It's a science thing.
5: Ooh.
3: Gina found...
6: Like psychics.
3: Yeah, Neil deGrasse Tyson.
2: Oh, yeah. Yeah, Seabass, I think this is something that is my gift to you, just because I saw it and I thought... Seabass would really love this.
3: Yeah, you'd appreciate it.
2: Yeah, this is for you.
3: Here, there's a clip.
2: It speaks for itself.
3: Neil deGrasse Tyson.
7: 20,000 years ago, half of all humans born were dead by the age of 30. Fast forward to 1840, half of all humans born in the world were dead by the age of 35. We gained 5 years in 20,000 years.
3: Mm-hmm.
7: And every one of those people was eating organic. And the air was clear and the waters ran pure. So something else has happened since then that has nothing to do with how back to nature you are. And we call it science.
3: Yeah, so I did see a counter argument to it. I'm too dumb to remember exactly what it was, but they were basically saying that, man, that's not necessarily a fair...
2: Well, it's obviously oversimplification, but
3: exactly.
2: It's a good point.
8: We weren't fighting animals and stuff.
9: Right, yeah, you weren't fighting animals, and things like appendicitis didn't kill you.
3: Right.
9: Or doesn't kill you, I should say.
8: You know, science.
9: A tooth infection doesn't kill you it may have done 250 years ago. He's right. I don't see what the problem is, and I appreciate it. Neil deGrasse Tyson's a pretty good.
3: How do you feel about him in general? You think he's pretty.
9: He's pretty
3: entertaining.
9: Solid. He is.
6: He's very entertaining.
9: He's one of the few podcasts that I do listen to. My only problem is his co-host is a dork.
2: Aww.
9: It's this comedian he brings on for comedic value, and this guy's not funny, but Neil eats it up, and this guy will make
2: Neil loves it.
9: Yeah, so I mean, I know why he's there because Neil loves him, but the guy will make like. And that's why Einstein never got laid. Neil go. That's the only part I don't like. But yes, overall, Neil deGrasse, very good. Neil deGrasse Tyson. And he raised a good point that speaking of psychics and mediums and aliens and all that stuff, is a long time ago, he stopped arguing with, for instance, flat earthers on Twitter, because he said, I could be here all day trying to pull you guys up to where we are. And you're just going to kick and fight, and no proof I can give you could ever convince me. Whereas if you showed Neil deGrasse Tyson a real life alien, or you showed him a real life piece of alien technology, that would blow his mind. That's all he would talk about for the rest of his life. But you can't do that because it doesn't exist.
2: Yeah, it's wasted calories.
9: Right. So he said, I'm going to focus more on, instead of pulling
3: morons.
9: Getting
3: morons.
9: Instead of pulling humanity up behind me, I'm going to focus more on the people that are pushing it forward. So when he interviews. The newest, which I do enjoy, he interviews an expert on biology from Columbia and the expert on space travel from Stanford.
3: So you have to be super smart to enjoy listening to it?
9: No, they do a pretty good job. It's called Star Talk with Neil deGrasse Tyson.
8: Nice.
9: And they do a pretty good job of dumbing it down or making it conversational. Not dumbing it down, but making it conversational.
2: And he's smart, but he's also super curious. So he asks questions.
9: Yes.
3: Yeah, so he's listening to that. And I met the guys from the Are You Garbage podcast at Bert and Tom's Two Bears 5K. They were cool.
8: Yeah.
3: They were cool. I told them I would love to have them on the show.
9: Oh, Dave's. Nice. Yeah. Both things can be true.
3: I'm listening to the Are You Garbage podcast. He's listening to, some guy from Columbia about biology.
6: DeGrasse Tyson gets into that I can't wrap my head around. Anything that's astronomy based to me is hard to comprehend. But a lot of stuff he says to me is inspirational, especially the piece where he talks about the chances of you simply being born.
3: Oh, right.
6: Infinitesimal.
9: Right.
6: And miraculous. And then it made me feel better.
2: Yeah. Right. It makes me feel better.
6: You know, just the fact that you're alive is almost
3: It's the perspective you get from things like that. And also that one where it starts with a person standing on a city street and just keeps zooming out.
2: Mm-hmm. Yeah.
3: And then showing just how small Earth is. And then
8: insane.
3: Our galaxy. And then the vastness of what's out there. And you're worried about whatever it is.
9: And what he said right there is also true. Is if you were born just a couple generations prior, there's a good chance you'd be dead.
8: Yeah.
9: Just because of whatever. Right. You know, some rat bit you and that's the end of you.
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1: I've been waiting to talk to Seabass about this one. I keep forgetting to bring it up.
2: We out here.
1: So you guys remember Rachel Dolezal, right?
3: Of course.
4: Oh, yeah.
3: How did we forget?
2: NCAA or whatever.
1: The former NAACP official. Yeah, she made the news because she... It came out that she was born to white parents, even though she was identifying as black, right?
2: Somehow her skin got real dark and her hair got real curly.
4: Yeah, very
1: And now she goes by like Nkechi Diallo or something like that, and she's now a certified sex coach.
3: Yep.
2: Yeah, that's what always happens.
1: Oh, man.
2: Don't forget her OnlyFans.
3: Yep.
1: Oh, that's right. I forgot she had an OnlyFans.
2: Super gross.
1: She says she's done more than 300 hours of training through the Sexology Institute.
3: Ooh, I gotta look that up.
2: All right.
1: And has opened an online intimacy. Dude, you should take her class.
3: Yes.
2: I will.
1: An online intimacy and relationship coaching practice called Bandwidth.
2: Oh, boy. These people are, as you might imagine, they do nothing medical and are cultists. And this relates highly to a lot of the stuff I saw going on at Burning Man. There's a lot of like, I can just go to this rando person, get some certification that means nothing, and now I can touch your body and sex.
1: Isn't that the way personal trainers, like the certification for a personal trainer is not like any kind of...
2: There's like 15 different versions of that. Yeah.
1: That's what I mean. So like when someone says, oh, I'm a certified personal trainer, it's like cool. Being an ordained minister. Like,
2: right.
1: Yeah, you can just go online.
2: I spent 5 minutes on the internet.
5: I'll get it.
1: Yeah. It says, let's see. She announced the new gig by posing in a graduation cap and gown. Let's see. She had fishnet tights on. She was holding a desk sign that says certified sex coach.
4: Wow.
1: Oh, so yeah, she was on OnlyFans and she got fired from her Arizona teaching job because they discovered the OnlyFans account.
3: Yeah, they don't like that.
2: I'm surprised they're
1: That's
2: allowed to do
1: funny.
2: That.
1: So she went from NAACP president to OnlyFans to now she's a certified sex coach.
2: Well, let's not be specific. It was like NAACP president of the Spokane chapter.
5: I'm
3: looking up the Sexology Institute, and there's all kinds of classes you have to take, but my favorite, it's not sex for men or sex for women, it's vagina owner sex and penis owner sex.
1: Oh my god, do people really go to like sex coaches,
4: like intimacy coaches?
5: Yes,
1: because I remember the show on HBO Real Sex.
4: Yeah. Mm-hmm.
3: Was awesome.
5: Yeah.
1: And I remember vividly, I remember random things from, you know, shows, right? Mm-hmm. Like Sesame Street. Do you guys remember when they took the llama to the dentist?
3: No.
1: You know, me and my llama. Yeah, dude. They for whatever reason, I remember that. And I remember Near Far.
3: I remember that. Uh-huh. Near Far.
1: Right. Mm-hmm. And then, it was like, and then we're talking like old school Sesame Street. This girl had a pet llama. And she was walking through the streets of New York to take it to the dentist. And the llama's at the dentist. And just doing this whole song. Me and my llama, blah, blah, blah, blah, blah. I remember that weird episode. And of all the...
4: Real sexes?
1: The real sexes, I remember two vividly. One was the one where they had people that liked to be hung by hooks.
3: Yeah. Mm-hmm.
4: Oh, yeah.
1: Mm-hmm. Remember that?
4: Meat hooks, yeah.
1: You remember that? Okay, there was that episode. And then there is this one, right? Where these people... We're going to like this sex coach.
3: Yeah, like a sex surrogate.
1: Yes, I
3: remember that.
1: Like a couple shows
4: so they
1: up.
4: Actually have sex with this person.
3: Yes, but the teacher.
1: No, they don't have sex with the person.
4: Oh, they're being
3: taught. No, the teacher's like guiding the whole thing.
1: Yeah, it's really weird. Yeah. It's
4: so
1: like
4: they're in the room with you.
1: Yeah, it's like when you see like golf coaches or like tennis coaches and they're like kind of standing
3: behind
4: them. Mimicking the swing.
1: Yeah, like you're like, no, you want to lift your hips up a little bit.
3: Yes.
1: And like he's in there.
3: How could you keep it up with somebody doing that?
1: Ah, dude, I don't know.
3: The only other real sex I remember is this, where they're all like, all those dirty hippies are naked in a circle, like kind of like breathing and finishing at the same time.
2: But to the point of how easy all this stuff is, I'm looking, there are numerous YouTubers who became certified personal trainers in less than a week. I think men is good. We could get you to this.
1: Oh my God.
5: I'm down, dude.
1: The funny thing is when you see personal trainers who are huge.
4: Yeah.
2: Or what I see all the time is they just don't care. They like, I see this at my gym all the time where like
5: they're just standing there.
2: They're just standing there. The person doing the is like swinging their hips, throwing their arms back while trying to do curls. And like they teach you in high school, literally first day of gym, to like you stabilize your core and stuff. But they're just collecting a check. They don't care.
5: Yeah. They're honestly, some of them are just there to like talk to the person as they're
6: last
5: at the gym.
6: I went to the dentist.
1: Is it?
6: To get my teeth cleaned and checked.
1: Yeah, this is from the 70s, dog. Yeah. There it is. Look at this stupid llama going to the dentist.
2: Yeah, oh my God.
1: Yeah. And took him, so, yeah, down to the basement of a brownstone.
2: Oh, that's New York for you.
1: Yeah. There goes the llama.
3: Come here, man, little kid.
1: You see it all in New York, you know? Yeah.
3: The my dentist is in a van.
1: It's so old. It's one of those, it's in color, but barely. It's like
3: CVS. Yeah.
4: The girl that did that right. probably doesn't even remember it, but you
1: Oh, no, she's probably dead by now.
4: Yeah. She's probably maggot.
1: Or she did OnlyFans. No, she was too old to do OnlyFans. Yeah. She was maybe like on one of our...
2: Like the Gilf. Gilf.com.
1: No, yeah, Gilf.com where we do like Golden Bachelorette.
3: Right.
1: Yeah. 877-44-WOODY. 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
0: 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Send us a text if you'd like over to 22987. Question for the parents out there. And we've brought this up before as my kids started to get into this age range. And how old is appropriate to have a phone?
2: Oh.
0: At what age?
3: That's a great question.
0: You and Andy talked about that?
2: Yeah. He has an emergency phone just because we were, you know, he has custody going back and forth. But now we don't let him use it.
0: Yeah. Even he doesn't have like an old like decommissioned phone that's just connected to Wi-Fi for like games and stuff.
2: Actually,
0: like that.
2: Actually, yeah. I gave him one just so he can make fake YouTube videos.
0: That's what we did.
3: Okay.
0: And friends, that's kind of how it starts.
2: Right.
0: You have like a phone that you don't use anymore. They use it for games.
2: Exactly.
0: Or for,
2: we hear him in his room. Hey, guys. Yeah. So I'm unboxing this Pokemon.
0: Mm-hmm. Yeah. Just keep it occupied if you're at dinner or something.
4: Yeah, it's basically an iPad.
5: Yeah, my sister's 30 now, but I bought her a phone.
0: At 30?
5: No, but I bought her a phone at 13, and oh my God, like people were shocked by that back
2: 13?
5: Then.
0: Yeah. Well, at that point, yeah, if she's 30 now, back at that point, like phones were still like, what?
5: Yeah,
3: you have a phone?
5: Unheard of.
2: You don't deserve this.
5: Yeah.
0: Well, a new study released suggesting that parents shouldn't give their kids a phone if they're under the age of 13. And 13 is the minimum. They say 16 is the ideal age.
2: Oh, damn.
0: The study found that for every year under 13, a kid has access to a phone and social media, that they were more likely to end up depressed, aggressive, and emotionally unstable by their mid-20s.
3: Oh damn. Geez.
0: And that's to blame three things. Poor sleep, because kids scrolling all night.
3: Which of course.
2: I know the vibe.
0: Yeah. I can tell you for a fact that is the truth.
2: Yep.
0: Cyberbullying, just because kids are dicks.
2: Yep.
0: And then poor family relationships, because once the kids got the internet, they just kind of drift from family time.
5: See ya.
2: Well, that, and I heard the phrase, which made me really sad, and it really affected me. Give your kids social media when you want their childhood to end.
0: That's interesting.
2: Boy.
3: Dark.
0: Now, when my son got into that position where he proved to be irresponsible for all the phone things that it could do, and we had to go down to what we call mommy daddy phone. This is actually really good. And actually, if you have younger kids and it's just for like they need to be able to get a hold of you,
2: like emergency.
0: You have complete control over the phone. It's called Gabb, G-A-B-B, Gabb.
3: Yeah,
0: that's the company.
3: If I had a phone, if I had kids, that's the phone they would have.
0: Yep. I set all of his contacts, who he can get anything from, any kind of associated number with any contact that I put, it won't even show up. It won't ring in.
2: Wow.
0: It won't be able to text them. It doesn't have access to the internet. There are apps, but it's only apps that have been approved. And so like you can't just jump on there and start creating social media and things like
2: great.
0: That. Yeah. Mm-hmm. Gabb, look into it. If you're interested, G-A-B-B location services, you know exactly where they are. It's good. I think it's especially for younger kids, or if you have a 16-year-old, who can't get his act together. Mommy daddy phone.
2: Mommy daddy phone.
0: Yeah. I think it's great. I love it. 877-44. What? It's an Android. It's a Samsung.
2: It's
0: like a Samsung A15 or something like that. Yeah. 877-44. Woody. Send us a text over to 22987. It is the Woody Show.

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1: Look, man, we've done some real lazy stuff. Real lazy. I mean, Menace got story for days.
2: Yeah, all day, every day.
1: He wanted that chair. Stand him up.
3: The lift up chair.
1: Hey, like, dude. Old people get, you know, you push the button and it stands him up.
4: Okay, Menace.
2: And someone was going to give him one to me and then I just didn't have room for it.
4: I'm highly considering a chair that has the power stand me up feature.
2: No way.
4: Because I want, like, I want an office chair / desk chair that does full, like, zero gravity recline. Because I just want to lay down and take a nappers on the chairsies. Uh-huh. And most of them also offer full power stand-up.
5: Oh, my God.
4: Because I think they're designed for old men and women who don't need to, who getting up and out and into bed is not a good idea.
5: Is it the Craftmatic adjustable?
4: Well, there's 1,000 different ones now. Yeah.
1: Yeah. Well, so people are asked. I love these people are asked stuff. And they just get random people to answer the question, what's the laziest thing you've ever done? Mm-hmm. And I thought of Menace with this one, too, because this person said, I ordered DoorDash from the restaurant that's directly under my apartment.
5: Oh, my God.
1: Greg, you said the other day, Greg, you said the other day, what was the, you have like a rule, like within a radius of however many minutes it takes.
3: If it's going to take me 10 minutes to drive to the restaurant, I'm picking it up.
1: See, 10 minutes, that's a lot. Yeah.
3: No, it's not.
1: Yeah, it is.
2: I had a Starbucks next to my old house, and I told you it was like 900 feet.
3: Yeah.
2: And I had Starbucks delivered there. What, it was like $16?
3: Yeah, wow. For one thing.
2: Yeah.
1: Wasn't there like a jar of peanut butter? There was some. Oh no, it was the ice cream. Yeah. It was the ice cream.
5: Oh,
1: it was
5: that melted on the porch?
2: Yeah. But I forget about it. Sometimes I order stuff and I forget.
1: Yeah, but I forget how much like it was just because it was all the other fees and all the other crap that got piled on to the cost. It ended up being like $28 that he paid for a thing of ice cream.
5: For carpenter ants on the patio.
2: you want to see what's... So I have like all these addresses of like my family like under accounts. And where did I send my Zetbound? I sent it to a house where no one's at.
5: Oh, no.
2: Now it's melting in 100 degree heat, so...
1: This person
2: that's an L on that.
1: Asked the question, like, what's the laziest thing you've ever done? I put 33 seconds on the microwave instead of 30, so I didn't have to move my finger.
5: I've done that. I get it.
1: Yeah, whatever, just like a random.
3: Oh,
5: I get it.
4: I've been advocating that literally since I was 8 years old. I think Adam Carolla does too. It's the way to live life, people.
5: It makes sense.
1: What is that?
5: Yeah, you're wasting too much time with moving your finger.
4: If it's not going to be 60 or 50, it's going to be 55, 66, 22, 33.
1: Yeah?
4: Yeah. It's just do that.
3: I mean, beep.
1: Like, I don't like the noises that the microwave makes. I just saw it. I want to call it a hack, Seabass.
4: Don't do that.
1: God, there's something where you can make it so you can turn the beeping off.
5: Mine
3: has that.
1: It's like you push and hold something. Oh.
6: It's number 8 on my microwave.
1: Number 8?
6: I think it's a standard thing.
3: Push and hold?
6: Push and hold, and it'll stop the beeping.
5: Okay. Really?
1: Yeah, so the microwave will run, but when you're putting the time in, and when it goes to the end, beep, beep, don't get that. Because now,

0: would never have known that you could order non-food stuff on DoorDash.
1: Like batteries.
2: Oh, I never thought about it until I was like, oh, and then the one of the people that was working there, you could DoorDash stuff. I go, you can?
0: Really?
2: Yeah. I mean, I knew food, but.
3: I pulled up apparel, and the first thing, I've got a Banana Republic. I can get a suit jacket, black, for only $491.
1: Wow. Delivered.
4: Right. Oh, dude.
2: And we're living in a Banana Republic.
4: Here's a dumb thing. Hey, DoorDash, if you're listening, don't do this. Take this off your app. But you know those sneaker resellers? They're on there too. So yeah, okay. Bring me a $700 pair.
3: Right. Yeah,
4: Because
3: that's going to be your teenage son. Is the only person who's ever going to use that.
4: Yeah. Bring it to this address.
2: All right. What's the laziest thing you've ever done? Somebody said, I threw away Tupperware today because it had food that had gone bad and I didn't want to clean it.
0: I would do that.
1: I have done that. Yeah.
2: I downloaded a TV remote app so I didn't have to go across the room to get it.
4: That's cool.
2: This one says, I slept on a bare mattress for 3 months because I was too lazy to put the sheet on. The sheet was at the bottom of my bed in the ball.
1: Girls, don't date
3: that
1: him.
3: That is a single man move. Yes.
1: That's disgusting.
2: Yeah. This one's funny too. What's the laziest thing you've ever done? This person said, I was sick with a sore throat, too lazy to get a cough drop. So I held my mouth open over the humidifier, which, to try to soothe their...
1: I totally do that.
2: You do?
1: Yes.
2: That's not a good idea.
1: Why?
2: I don't know. No, because there's the cool ones, there's the hot ones.
1: Yeah,
2: like the hot ones, man, it'll burn you.
1: No, I love it.
2: Right?
1: Get in my sinuses.
3: Yeah, no, you have cold. Yeah, there's
2: the cold ones are fine. I'm saying if you're doing the hot, I was thinking hot at first. I'm thinking man, you're gonna.
1: It's warm.
2: It's steam.
1: It feels great. Yeah.
2: It's steam.
1: They have ones that you literally put over your face.
2: I have seen those, but I feel like those were built because there's something in between, like where the steam generates. And where you're breathing it in, that you're just getting pure steam.
1: Oh,
2: whereas, like, if you're mouthing a humidifier,
1: I mean, my mouth isn't, my lips aren't on it, but it's pretty close.
2: You're gonna like scorch your punching bag in the back of your throat.
1: Yeah, you're good.
3: I think you feel it before then.
0: I don't know if you file this under lazy or not, but Woody, I think you and I are the only ones who do this. You wake up in the middle of the night, you have to raging pee, and you don't get out of bed.
2: I'm too comfortable.
0: I'm way too comfortable. Oh, for me, it's just
2: too comfortable.
0: I'm not getting up.
2: I'm like, I'm not going to be able to recreate how comfortable I am right now.
4: Yeah.
2: I'll
4: no
2: come back
4: I...
2: to bed. I'll be like tossing.
0: I mean,
2: and turning.
0: I could be like crowning having to pee.
1: Whoa.
0: Or, you know, the other one. And then I will not get out of bed.
4: I don't know how you do that.
1: Yeah.
2: Me neither, dude.
5: It's way more uncomfortable. Yeah. To sit
1: you can
5: there
1: never really sleep.
0: You can fall back asleep fast.
4: No.
2: Yeah. I mean, I like the.
0: Not getting up.
2: The pooing? No. The peeing, I will camel.
0: Pooing is a little bit harder. No. Peeing, I could camel all night.
2: Peeing hurts worse.
1: That's true. It's like
2: if you're
1: urgent.
2: If your bladder is overfilled,
0: that's
2: more like a piercing pain.
0: Well, even when we leave work, I have to pee. I'm like, I don't feel like it, and I just drive home.
1: It's always a toss up if we're
0: chore.
1: Really.
2: Right, Jess, what's the laziest thing you've ever done? Hit us up on the text over to 22987. We will take a quick break. We got some more Woody Show for you next. Hang on.
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1: Hey.
0: That would be us.
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0: You can send us a text over to 22987. A woman has been getting a ton of calls about a missing cat, you guys.
3: Oh, no.
0: It's a cat that doesn't even exist.
1: Huh?
0: And it's all because of a t-shirt as a picture of a missing cat with this woman's phone number on it.
4: Oh, no.
0: The t-shirt sold by a company who said they just went with what they thought was a random number. Here's the
3: right.
0: Here's the chick that just keeps on getting the calls, and it starts with a couple of the messages that she's been getting.
5: Hi, I think I might have found your cat, Torbo.
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7: I just started receiving all of these random calls, and finally, Jonathan answered the phone, and he's like, why are you calling this number? It's 11 o'clock at night. They were kind enough to let us know your number is actually on a t-shirt that I bought.
8: First thing we did was try to contact them on Instagram, and we did get a reply just saying, like, hey, sorry about using your number, but we're not making that shirt anymore.
0: Yeah, but the shirt's like, I don't know, why would you buy that?
1: No clue.
0: It's like a random, like, blue tie-dyed looking style shirt with this missing cat that? Poster.
1: Also,
3: and if you saw it, you're going to call?
0: Yeah.
4: Yeah.
3: That's effective.
4: It makes no sense why they would be calling.
0: She said that she doesn't want to change her phone number, though, because she doesn't want to give up the 604 area code, which apparently is pretty difficult to get.
3: Can't get rid of that.
0: You want to keep that super cool 604.
4: Oh, yeah, hell people are weird about area codes.
0: Oh, yeah.
3: A lot of pride about the area code.
0: 877-44-WOODY. 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
1: Welcome to Monday, everyone. I'm Teresa. Look, it's Monday. Can I call it Metallica Monday? Because we kicked off quite the contest. We'll talk about it coming up.

Rock 103, Columbus's Rock Station. Welcome to Monday, everyone. Sorry, am I screaming? I'm still adjusting all my sliders. I'm Teresa. I love you. This Monday's going to be great. Soundgarden's got us now.

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1: Okay, my friends, I'm not messing around. Give me two songs and I'll get you qualified for the big Metallica flyaway. I'm Teresa. Right now, first up, it's Disturbed.

0: Chiefs got a field goal in overtime to beat the Colts in the Sunday night NFL game. KC, one of seven teams that went to 2-0 yesterday, the defending champion Seahawks among them, blowing out Arizona. The biggest surprise 2-0 teams, the Raiders, who upset the Chargers, and the Vikings, who won at the Bears. The Eagles, Bengals, and 49ers, the other teams that went to 2-0. The Giants will try to get there tonight. They visit the Rams in the Monday night game. I'm Matt McCoy.
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1: I love you. I'm Teresa. Welcome to Monday. Look, it's all about the music. I got Foo Fighters on the way, which reminds me, Dave Grohl did an interview. What do you think Dave Grohl's favorite Nirvana song is? All right, get your guesses out there in two songs. We'll see if you're right.

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1: Earlier, I told you Dave Grohl's favorite Nirvana song. He liked In Bloom a lot. My favorite Foo Fighters song, honestly, is Everlong. Something about it, it gets my goat every time. Right now, it's Under Pressure.

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3: Well, hello there, sweet friends. As we continue through the day, we've got a mix of clouds and sunshine. There will also be the chances for showers and thunderstorms. I know this sounds very familiar. Yes, I'm aware. And I'm sure you are too. Scattered shower, thunderstorm chances, hot, mid-90s. Make the day count. I'm Georgia meteorologist Holly Strano in the GNN Weather Center.
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1: Okay, the countdown is on. 27th is Pearl Jam's big Ohana Fest performance where the new drummer will be unveiled. I don't know if there's like going to be a curtain drop or something, but will they pop out of a cake? I kind of hope so.

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1: I've got two dates I still need. The Soundgarden release date for 2027 for their new album. And Stained. Stained has an album also. It's coming out in 2027. We just don't know when.

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1: I'm being very lofty, but we're a little over a month away from Halloween, which is crazy. 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
1: Happy Monday, everyone. I keep calling it Metallica Monday. 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Don't forget, this is the week of on sales for the tour, so make sure you're logging on and getting a plan. You want to win your way in? 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
1: Uh-oh, we got a detached retina. I'll tell you who in two songs. It just sounds painful just saying the words, actually.

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1: I'm Teresa, giving a little love to Jim Atkins from Jimmy Eat World. 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He had to have emergency surgery. Everything above, it just sounds so painful. So get well.

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Columbus Rock Station, Rock 103, the official battle cry of an afternoon commute home, especially if you have to deal with a butt ton of traffic and other people just as crazy as you are. Yeah.

0: 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Hey, hi, hello, who's this?
1: My name's Andrew, and I think you guys should play Pearl Jam. I love you guys. I always have you on my radio in my room, and I always put you on in the car. Love you guys.
0: Andrew, my man, that is so nice of you. We love hearing that. So you know what? Your Pearl Jam, it's on for you right now. And thanks for listening.

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1: It's Josh. I hope you're doing excellent because I'm hanging out with you, and I would love to know what you'd like to hear. 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Let's hang out. Let's be friends. The world.

Your home for the Big Show with John Boy and Billy. It's Rock 103. You know who's awesome? You. You know why? Because you're listening. Even if you're working, it's still a good time to be listening. And I appreciate that. Thanks for listening. No.